0: Each week, New Dimensions explores the social, political, scientific, environmental, and spiritual frontiers.
1: Hello, I'm Dr. Laura Conover, author of The Earth Prescription. Next time on New Dimensions, I'm going to be talking about using the healing power of nature to improve your health through grounding.
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3: The U.S. men's soccer team attempts to advance into the FIFA World Cup quarterfinals. To do that, they have to get past Belgium without their top scorer, Folarin Balogun, who suspended for the match because of a red card in their last game. Find out who has to step up and what they need to do to beat the Red Devils Monday on Morning Edition from NPR News.

0: From PRX in the Jennifer and Ted Stanley studios at the University of Massachusetts Boston, this is Living on Earth. I'm Steve Kerwood.
1: And I'm Jenny Doering. It took more than 150 years for the descendants of the first English settlers in North America to declare their independence and create the United States of America. And we're still way ahead of England in terms of amazing landscapes and diverse living places as we honor our 250th birthday.
0: This week on our program, we are celebrating parts of America's enduring ecology, the care we have taken over these past 10 generations, and for more generations of Americans to come. But it's not all pretty.
1: Some of our decisions have been shameful, and only rather recently have we begun to make up for the brutal displacement of Native Americans, who tended these ecosystems going back hundreds of generations. And for years, we have chopped, drilled, and dredged away much of the natural beauty and bounty that first greeted the Europeans.
0: But we have also adored and kept much, no matter what our politics. Whether people hunted, fished, watched birds, or simply loved the wild, over our past 2.5 centuries, political party hasn't mattered. Democratic Republican Thomas Jefferson launched the Lewis and Clark Expedition in 1804 to trace and catalog the Louisiana Purchase.
1: And in 1872, Yellowstone became our first national park, with a congressional act signed by Republican Ulysses S. Grant. Since then, Republican presidents Teddy Roosevelt, Richard Nixon, and both George Bushes, as well as Democrats Woodrow Wilson, FDR, John Kennedy, Jimmy Carter, Lyndon Johnson, Bill Clinton, Barack Obama, and Joe Biden have all boosted major land conservation measures. Access to these places wasn't perfect, of course, and sadly the Shoshone, Bannock, and other tribes were expelled from Yellowstone at its creation, and African Americans were barred from many national parks during the Jim Crow era.
0: But access has improved as American democracy itself has improved. Back when the Republic was created on July 4th of 1776, less than 10% of our population could vote, as women, enslaved persons, and men without wealth could not mark a ballot. Today, just about all citizens of age can vote, and we can now visit the millions of acres of parks and conserved lands, all free of discriminatory barriers. So, to celebrate our 250th anniversary, we take you to a lesser-known yet much-loved national park, North Cascades in Washington State. An owl joins a chorus of other birds at Big Beaver Valley in the northern end of the park. The North Cascades is one of the least visited of the U.S. national parks. Perhaps names like Mount Fury, Poltergeist Pinnacle, and Forbidden Peak keep the crowds at bay. But despite its name, the beauty of Desolation Peak has captured many hearts, including that of the beat poet Jack Kerouac and, more recently, Saul Weisberg, founder and executive director of the North Cascades Institute. He joins us now from Bellingham, Washington. Saul, welcome to Living on Earth.
2: Thanks. Thanks for having me.
0: So for someone who's never been to North Cascades National Park, how would you describe it?
2: Well, tucked away in northwest Washington is this amazing place of jagged mountains, glaciers, mighty rivers, big trees, incredible wildflower meadows. It's a special place. It's what the Northwest used to look like. Big cedar, hemlock, Douglas fir forests, and there's not a lot of it left, and some of the best of it's left deep inside of North Cascades National Park.
0: So the North Cascades National Park is one of only three national parks in the United States that we share some territory with Canada. There's Voyageurs, which is up in the Boundary Waters areas there of Minnesota. There's Glacier National Park and North Cascades. What makes North Cascades different from those parks?
2: Well, one of the things that's unique about the park is that it's in the midst of this huge wild ecosystem. And that ecosystem stretches

0: 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Our crew includes Naomi Ehrenberg, Paloma Beltran, Leah DiLorenzo, Abby Edgecombe, Swayam Gagneja, Mark Kausch, Mark Zetlander, Don Lyman, Ashanti McLean, Young Nguyen, Ainsley O'Neill, Sophia Pandelitis, Jake Rigo, Andrew Scarrett, Bella Smith, and Elle Wilson.
1: 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I'm Jenny Doering.
0: And I'm Steve Kerwood. Happy birthday, America.
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8: It is only through a change in human consciousness that the world will be transformed. The personal and the planetary are connected. As we expand our awareness of mind, body, psyche, and spirit, and bring that awareness actively into the world, so also will the world be changed. This is our quest as we explore new dimensions.

0: So I literally stopped practicing medicine for a period of time to figure out how to parent this child who was in pain. And I would just around the clock hold her. And what I noticed over time, again, not having any basis in medicine for this, I just noticed that if I was outside and I was barefoot, which I was because I lived in a warm state, she would be comforted. And even if she was just, if she was outside, but there was no direct contact like we spoke about. So if she was in a stroller or if she was in the car with the windows down, she would be in pain, crying and crying and crying. It was only if I wasn't wearing shoes and I was walking outside holding her, the only time she napped, the only time she slept. So we ate outside everything. We moved everything outside. I would hold her for naps. I would, you know, we would be outside multiple times a day. I, you know, I'd give her a bath and we'd go right back outside. I would feed her outside, nurse outside. I'd hold her outside at night to get her to fall asleep. If we got up in the middle of the night, back outside we went. And I just noticed over time it had to be contact with the earth. But I didn't know what that was called. I just knew this was like how I'm going to survive babyhood with my child because it's the only way to get her to be functional and think past the pain. Well, years later, she outgrew colic and, you know, I enjoy the outdoor time, but I didn't know it was therapeutic. I just thought it was survival kind of, but I was speaking on a more spiritual term with a friend about grounding. And she said, yeah, we've got to get grounded and drop our awareness down. You know, as we were talking about, a lot of people use that as a spiritual term. Well, for some reason, something clicked in me when my friend said, you know, look up grounding and let's practice getting grounded. So I went home and I thought, I wonder if there's something in the medical literature about this term grounding. So I looked it up and lo and behold, 20 years of published medical literature on the actual medical healing modality of grounding, not the spiritual, just, you know, taking deep breaths and dropping your awareness, that kind of thing, but physically, directly, conductively touching the earth through a ground cord or through being outside on the ground. And then I finally realized, I started reading studies that show it mitigates pain, studies that show that it helps with digestion, studies that show that it helps with, you know, calming inflammation. So all of a sudden, boom, boom, boom, boom, boom, the bricks just started piling up. And I just realized I was doing a real therapeutic healing modality on my infant child. I just didn't know what it was called.
1: Some people might call it earthing.
0: Yes.
1: Is that right? That's sure. Another mm-hmm. term that has been used,
0: yes.
1: Grounding, earthing. I like earthing, but let's talk about what I mentioned in the introduction, this new field of medicine called conductive medicine. What is conductive medicine? What do you mean by that?
0: Isn't conductive medicine yet, but I hope in my lifetime that this is an entire field of medicine, because when I started realizing that there's something to the fact that every cell in our body is conductive, our cytoplasm is like an electrically primed gel. Every cell can conduct electrical impulses. And when one cell is grounded, your entire body becomes neutralized and grounded to the earth. And I started realizing, you know, I've been sort of semi-taught this in medical school, because if you go through every organ system in the body, we do use electrical ways to monitor and assess health. So think of an EEG to look at brain waves, an EKG to look at your heart, you know, rhythm, an EMG to look at muscle tension and how your muscles work. So we use electrical medicine and conductive medicine diagnostically, but so far we haven't realized that there's, you know, it's not conventionally accepted yet that there is that's a treatment modality too. It's not just to use imaging studies and to see the function of our body through electrical impulses. It's actually because our organ systems function with electrical impulses and innervation, it's actually a therapeutic way we can address the exact same issues. So I hope with expanded studies and published medical literature and experience, we can stop looking at conductive medicine as just ways that we monitor the body, but also ways that we introduce healing.
1: I'm reminded of the way all electrical systems work to allow the flow is that they're grounded.
0: Yeah, it has to be. There's no function that there's no computer or a machine that we can make that is a closed loop that will continue to run. It has to either be recharged or it has to be, if it's going to be electrically active, we have to ground it so that it can discharge static buildup. And in the human body, I translate that to discharging

On Origin Records, Rodney Whitaker on bass, along with Terrell Stafford trumpet, Tim Warfield tenor, Bruce Barth piano, and Mr. Dana Hall on drums. Thank you so much for joining me during this hour of music. I hope that you've enjoyed it. I've certainly had a great time presenting it to you. If you have any questions or comments, we would love to hear from you. You may do so by emailing us at jazznetwork@wfmt.com. We certainly look forward to hearing from you. In the meantime, please share this music with your children, because we must pass the baton on to them. And if any of the music that you've heard, these artists are phenomenal, that are still with us, if they are in your town, please make it a point to go out and check them out. They would definitely appreciate the support. Live every minute, put yourself in it, because this is your life. You're with D. Alexander, and this is Jazz.

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1: Hi, I'm Aura Nadridge, author of Says Who. 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
3: I'm Maria Hinojosa. 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
7: Colleges and universities will soon have to pass a new federal test proving their students are getting a return on their investment. If they fail, they could lose access to federal student loans.
8: I mean, this is really a very low floor, right? I mean, high school earnings is not a exceedingly high metric for a program to meet.
7: But more than 800,000 students attend a program that would likely fail this test. I'm Juana Summers. This story on All Things Considered from NPR News.